0: you enjoy Music Till Dawn, why not drop a note to this station and let the manager know that you enjoy Music Till Dawn. 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

Music Till Dawn here on VCY America. I'm Vic Eliason, glad to have you with us. The words of this old song, "My Jesus, as thou wilt, O may thy will be mine. Into thy hand of love I would my all resign. Through sorrow or through joy, conduct me as thine own, and help me still to say, my Lord, thy will be done. My Jesus, as thou wilt, if needy here and poor, give me thy people's bread, thy word so rich and sure. 'Tis manna from above, let my soul feed upon, and if all else should fail, my Lord, thy will be done. My Jesus, as thou wilt, though seen through many a tear, let not my star of hope grow dim or disappear. Since thou on earth hast wept and sorrowed oft alone, if I must weep with thee, my Lord, thy will be done." Music Till Dawn.

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2: This is John MacArthur. Join me for today's Portraits of Grace. After my freshman year in college, I was in a serious automobile accident and thrown clear of a vehicle traveling about 75 miles an hour. I ended up sliding down the highway on my backside for over 100 yards. I vividly remember thinking, "All right, God, if you're going to fight this way, I give up." You see, I knew God was calling me into the ministry, but I was heading in another direction. Perhaps God has dealt severely with you too. If so, it's because he loves you and wants you to know his blessing. Don't despise his chastening, but see it as from the hand of a loving heavenly Father who seeks your best and his glory. This is John MacArthur encouraging you to live as portraits of grace.

Musing Till Dawn continues across the nation tonight. Sharing in this segment a little poem entitled, I Needed the Quiet. This poem written by Alice Mortensen. I needed the quiet, so he drew me aside into the shadows where we could confide. Away from the bustle where all the day long I hurried and worried when active and strong. I needed the quiet, though at first I rebelled. But gently, so gently, my cross he upheld and whispered so sweetly of spiritual things, though weakened in body, my spirit took wings. To heights never dreamed of when active each day, he loved me so greatly, he drew me away. I needed the quiet, no prison my bed, but a beautiful valley of blessings instead. A place to grow richer, in Jesus to hide. I needed the quiet, so he drew me aside. Music Till Dawn.

0: Throughout the darkness of the night, Music Till Dawn brings focus on Jesus Christ, the light of the world. 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
1: Back to Genesis with Dr. John Morris, scientist with the Institute for Creation Research. Dr. Morris, as unique as the giraffe is, how did it get its long neck?
2: Chris, an evolutionary story has it that during drought, those animals with long necks could eat leaves higher up in the trees. They survived while the others went extinct. Even though this story is told and retold in evolutionary circles, it's not even a little bit true. The giraffe has many precise design features to support its body style. For instance, a heart which will pump the blood all the way up to the head, and then traps in the blood vessels to keep the head from exploding when the giraffe puts his head down to drink from the lake. There's much more to a giraffe than just a long neck. Everything about him is designed to be just this. Modern-day giraffes are very well adapted to the environment to fill an ecological niche. They were designed to do so. They did not evolve. And that's how I see it from a back-to-Genesis perspective.
1: For more on Genesis, visit us on the web at icr.org.
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Musing Till Dawn continues throughout the night right here at this spot on your dial. And I'm so grateful that you saw fit to choose to be with us this evening. Sharing a poem tonight from Alice Mortensen. O kindle in me, thou blessed Holy Spirit, a far greater love than I have yet known. A passionate love for the lost and the dying, who without Christ will never reach home. O kindle a love for those who have wronged me, forgetting the wounds and the hurts of the past. Reaching out with compassion because Jesus suffered, that every lost soul may reach heaven at last. I'm growing older and time is now fleeting. O kindle a love and make me complete, sweeter and warmer, that I might still gather soul's precious jewels to lay at His feet. Music Till Dawn.

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2: Hi, I'm Johnny Erickson Tata. When you have a bad attitude, isn't it amazing how your thoughts can dart like mosquitoes? Negative, selfish, prideful. What do you do? Well, I'll tell you what I did the other day, and boy, was it effective. You see, I had been hurting in my wheelchair, and it was making me miserable. My attitude was cranky and peevish. So I asked my friend Rainey, I said, Rainey, I hate my attitude today. Would you please put your hands on my forehead and pray for me? Instantly, the peevishness vanished. I guess James was right when he wrote in chapter 5, confess your sins to each other and pray for each other so that you may be healed. That's what Rainey did for me, all because I confessed my need to her. Look, if you're struggling with sin, do the opposite of human nature. Don't hide it. Confess it. And then ask a friend to pray for you, because it really works.

Vic Eliason here with Music Till Dawn. Good to have you with us. Here's the words of an old song. I am going to a city where the streets with gold are laid, where the tree of life is blooming and the roses never fade. Here they bloom but for a season, soon their beauty is decayed. I am going to a city where the roses never fade. In this world we have our troubles, Satan's snares we must evade. We'll be free from all temptations where the roses never fade. Loved ones gone to be with Jesus in their robes of white arrayed, now are waiting for my coming where the roses never fade. Here they bloom but for a season, soon their beauty is decayed. I am going to a city where the roses never fade. Music Till Dawn.

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Talking about Bible translation and really making a kingdom impact. We'll continue that conversation right after this.

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1: Hi, I'm Johnny Erickson Tata. When you have a bad attitude, isn't it amazing how your thoughts can dart like mosquitoes? Negative, selfish, prideful. What do you do? Well, I'll tell you what I did the other day, and boy, was it effective. You see, I had been hurting in my wheelchair, and it was making me miserable. My attitude was cranky and peevish. So I asked my friend Rainey. I said, "Rainey, I hate my attitude today. Would you please put your hands on my forehead and pray for me?" Instantly, the peevishness vanished. I guess James was right when he wrote in chapter 5, "Confess your sins to each other and pray for each other so that you may be healed." That's what Rainey did for me. All because I confessed my need to her. Look, if you're struggling with sin, do the opposite of human nature. Don't hide it. Confess it. And then ask a friend to pray for you, because it really works.
2: This is John MacArthur with another edition of Portraits of Grace. As Christians, we must always guard against abusing prayer. Author David Myers observes that, quote, "Some prayers seem not only to lack faith in the inherent goodness of God, but also to elevate humankind to a position of control over God. For Christians to pray as if God were a puppet whose strings they yank with their prayers seems not only potentially superstitious, but blasphemous as well," end quote. Myers is right to warn us against seeing prayer simply as a device for soliciting health, success, or other favors, as if God were some kind of celestial vending machine. His point is well taken. So when you pray, guard your motives carefully and seek His will. This is John MacArthur, looking forward to bringing you more Portraits of Grace.
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4: Continue conversation with Tony Pitaniello as we are focusing for a moment, or more at least, on this issue of Bible translation. Mentioned Word for the World, Seed Company. Of course, I mentioned Wycliffe and some of the others. And Tony, it does seem to me that this has been just kind of a new emphasis on technology, because as you point out, how long and tedious it was to make of translation available in a particular group. Now it seems to be speeding up. And the good news is that, as you know, you can travel anywhere around the world and people have a smartphone, and they may not have all the latest technology, but they have the ability to read or to hear that particular part of God's word in their language, either the New Testament or the entire Bible. And so this is just kind of a new day. And as an individual has been raising funds, in some respects, I think that probably makes your job a little easier, doesn't it?
5: You know, that's great perspective, as usual. I want to say YouVersion, the Bible app, is one of the key partners. They post every translation that's done in the Bible translation movement. And in restricted countries, people could be at a coffee shop reading their Bible and no one knows what they're reading. And for in America, we can also use that Bible app, and we can have the Bible read to us in any one of multiple English versions.

0: So it's really that, that's actually a key piece of the Bible translation movement is Life Church and YouVersion. They should be mentioned as well.
1: Well, let's talk about how we could use that right here, because you've been a missionary. You were called to be a missionary. You went overseas. But, you know, mission work can just happen at your local Starbucks. I mentioned Starbucks last hour, because you can run into individuals that come here. And I've run into individuals, for example, and I want to show them the Jesus film. And I said, well, just tell me what language. Okay, here we got that one. You know, exactly. We can put it on a DVD. You like a Bible in your language? Well, here we go. Here, and of course, you just mentioned that. And it does seem to me that whereas before we had to go on a boat in the old days or on an airplane, and in the old days of having a pith helmet and a passport and living there forever, and now in some respects the world is coming to us and we can be involved in international ministries right in our own community, can't we?
0: Oh, 100%. I can't tell you how many Uber drivers that spoke another language and maybe some broken English that I've airdropped the Bible app with their language called up on it so they could, and they'd say, wow, that is my language, and they could read the Bible. It was open right to John 3:16 when I sent it to them, or another relevant passage for what we talked about. It's so easy nowadays to share our faith.
1: So let's see if we can talk about how people can support that ministry. I mean, I know you don't necessarily work for any of these groups now, but you have. And it does seem to me that if people are saying, well, you're only down to about 473 left, well, but I think in that respect, that's why we really need to mobilize people to see this as a very significant way to reach out to the rest of the world and to get into those unreached people groups sometimes for the first time.
0: Exactly. So that's a great point. You know, the donors out there that I call investors, because they're investing their hard-earned money and the wealth that they gained with their talents and their brains into eternal rewards and eternal impact. And so any one of those Bible translation orgs, if someone was to just even Google, you know, Bible translation worldwide, they'd come up with any one of those orgs or Illuminations or YouVersion, and giving to any of those is helping ensure that Bible poverty is alleviated, that people are hearing God speak to them in their mother tongue, the language their mother used when she held them, and that they're able to relate to God via Bible passages.
1: Just incredible. Again, this is a great opportunity for people to be involved in that. And for just a minute, talk to maybe people that are interested in missions, maybe the mission pastor or something of that nature. Of course, you went with International Mission Board, but it does seem to me that if we really want to talk about reaching the world for Christ, one very strategic part of that is Bible translation and then distribution of those Bibles to those key individuals. And it does seem to me that this is something that maybe needs to be front and center, maybe even to some of these mission conferences and even some of the things that maybe the mission pastor would address to the congregation.
0: Yes, exactly. I think if a mission pastor or a pastor were to say, I hope you're enjoying today's sermon and what you're reading, do you realize we actually have a tool called the Blank Bible, and we'll hold it up in churches. And we'll have somebody hand it to somebody and say, would you read John 3:16? And they'll look and it's blank pages. And we can say, you know, that's somebody's Bible in the world. In other words, there's nothing in it.
1: Yes.
0: And should that be, is that not a travesty? And how can our church get involved? There's multiple ways. You know, you mentioned IMB. They're working in those realms. I think every mission sending agency has a component of either they're going to distribute, or they're going to use an existing version, or they're using solar-powered proclaimers from Faith Comes by Hearing. The thing is, we got to remember, we're all one team. There really shouldn't be any competition or territorialism. We really are the kingdom. We really want people to have what we have, which is the best thing we could have, which is eternal life begins now. And it begins by knowing him through his word.
1: Just before I let you go, I did want to also talk about, again, what you're doing through Media Group, because this is a great opportunity to reach out. In just a few minutes, we're going to be talking with Joe Arlinghouse about some of the outreach he's had to Hispanic voters. But here you have an opportunity to reach out to people in their native language, which is Spanish. And if you travel anywhere in Latin America, you recognize, with the exception of maybe Brazil, which is Portuguese, everything else is Spanish. And what a great and untapped mission field right in our own hemisphere. And again, as an individual raising funds for that, what would you encourage individuals to do? Because there's a place when you go to the link that we have there for people to learn about the stations, to know how to donate. Of course, if they click on the picture there of you, we have a link to a couple of things, your Facebook link and all sorts of other things, the website. So if people would want to contact you, or if people wanted to know more about the Media Group, give us a little bit of an overview.
0: No, I love that opportunity. When you think about the last mile of delivery of electricity or water, it's usually the most difficult mile to bring it to every faucet, to bring it to every outlet. 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So we have a shot at all 600 million Hispanics worldwide. And not only that, they're a gateway people. They're the fourth most spoken language in the world and a gateway people to the populations out there that a lot of Americans can't go to.
1: Well, again, you know I believe in that, because a good number of my books are in Spanish, and we've made that available. I attend a church where, of course, we have, I think now they say, maybe the largest Spanish congregation in North America. So those are very great opportunities. But if nothing else, we have a link to encouragementmediagroup.com. So if you'd like to know more about Tony, you can click on the picture there, and that will take you to his Facebook page. If you'd like to know more about the group that he's involved with and some of the other great people that I've known for literally decades, all of that is available at our website at pointofview.net. And so, Tony, I know you're a busy guy, but I figured if I could prevail on you to just maybe share a few of those great insights about the importance of Bible translation, it would be a real encouragement to our listeners. 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
0: Kirby, thank you for all you do for the kingdom, for the word of God, and for our country.
1: Going to take a break, and when we come back, we're going to get into some of these other issues. Let me just mention, though, just thinking about this, you had about 3,000 languages untouched, and we're getting it down to 400-plus. That is encouragement, and I think it would be a reason for you to consider what you might do as well. Let's take a break, though. When we come back, Joe Arlinghouse is with us. I, first of all, of course, wanted to get some thoughts on his perspective about, as a Roman Catholic, what about Trump and the Pope? This is something we've covered before, and even we posted today a very good piece, I think, by Cal Thomas. But I'd like to get his thoughts on that. But also, as I mentioned just a minute ago, he is with Valor America, and the Valor America team has really been the most successful so far in reaching out to a number of individuals, especially with kind of the pro-life message. And I think that's going to be important. As a matter of fact, on our Friday conversation, we already have one article that talks about how some of the Hispanic voters are kind of leaving, if you will, the Trump orbit and the Republican orbit. And so that, I think, is going to be important to know what is being done behind the scenes to reach out to some of these individuals as well. So we're going to come back and at least get two very important points from him, individual we've known for many years. And again, if you would like to know more about some of these guests that we are talking about, you can find all of it at our website, pointofview.net. I'll be right back.
2: 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According to 58% of Americans, individuals determine moral truth. A quarter of Generation Z says society determines moral truth, and morality can even change over time. Only 42% of Americans believe that truth comes from God. 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
4: Isaiah 44:28. The Lord says of Cyrus, "He is my shepherd and will accomplish all that I please. He will say of Jerusalem, 'Let it be rebuilt,' and of the temple, 'Let its foundations be laid.'" About 150 years before Cyrus became the king of Persia, the prophet Isaiah identified him by name, making this one of the most remarkable prophecies in the Bible. God can foretell the future because He planned it long ago. Nothing happens by chance, including the rule of kings. Josephus, the early Jewish historian, claimed that Cyrus was informed about the prophecies concerning him. The prophet Daniel was a high-ranking official living in Babylon at this time and may have had a scroll of Isaiah which he showed to Cyrus. Ezra 1, 2, and 3 says, "This is what Cyrus, king of Persia, says, 'The Lord, the God of heaven, has given me all the kingdoms of the earth, and He has appointed me to build a temple for Him at Jerusalem in Judah. Any of His people among you may go up to Jerusalem in Judah and build the temple of the Lord, the God of Israel.'" Cyrus's decree is corroborated by an artifact known as the Cyrus Cylinder, which was found in AD 1879. So God's people were allowed to return to their homeland, just as Isaiah foretold.
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6: Some frogs are regular little drug factories. Their skins produce a wide range of powerful alkaloids. Alkaloids are a large family of chemicals usually produced by plants. Familiar alkaloids include quinine, caffeine and morphine. Different alkaloids have different effects, usually on the nervous system. The poison arrow frog is perhaps the most famous alkaloid-producing frog. South American natives simply rub their arrows or darts on the frog's back. One species of this frog contains enough poison to kill about 100 people. South American natives rub another frog on their wounds. Researchers discover that the frog's skin makes a powerful antiseptic. Yet another frog alkaloid will change the colours on parrot feathers. Some of the alkaloids produced by frogs are so complex that it takes years of study using modern science's most sophisticated equipment to discover the active chemical. Researchers in this field are only beginning to learn about the alkaloids produced by frogs. They have yet to research a frog that natives claim to use to heighten their senses for the hunt. What puzzles scientists who believe in evolution is that the frog's exotic skin chemistries don't follow the patterns they anticipated based upon expected evolutionary relationships. This means that these frogs have one more exciting purpose. They provide evidence against evolution and for the Creator.
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8: 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Opinions expressed on Point of View do not necessarily reflect the views of the management or staff of this station. And now, here again is Kirby Anderson.
1: Next guest is Joe Arlinghaus, who again is running a project which is known as Valor America Super PAC. And I want to get into that first and talk about the fact that it's been just a very effective pro-life federal election outreach. And Newt Gingrich said it was the first conservative effort to master the science of data and experimentation. Very well done. And we'll talk about that as well as we were talking just a few minutes ago with Tony Pitaniello about reaching out to the Hispanic community. Their team ran the most successful outreach to Hispanic voters, so we'll get into that. But also did want to talk with Joe about the issue of President Trump and the Pope. We've had some conversations about that. Even today, of course, I posted a piece by Cal Thomas, but also a while back, we've had another Catholic address this issue. And again, he is an individual that comes from a Catholic background and has studied political philosophy at the University of Dallas. And Joe, welcome back to Point of View.
9: Kirby, it's great to hear your voice. I'm so grateful to be here.
1: By the way, didn't I read recently that you had emergency surgery because of appendix or something of that nature? So
9: it pleases me that you're reading emails from my team. But yes, I'm good now. I actually had three surgeries. The first one saved my life, but it took a couple more to fix everything the right way. I had a bad surgeon to start and a great one to finish. So I'm in good shape now, though.
1: Okay. Well, I'll still encourage people to pray for you because I did see that and I was amazed. But before we get, of course, to the whole issue of Trump and the Pope, I thought for just a minute, let's re-educate our listeners about Valor America, because this has been such a successful outreach. And in fact, we're in the midterm. And people saying, what about the Hispanic voter? And we even have a piece coming out on Friday where some people are saying, well, some of those people have moved away from the orbit, and that does not bode well for pro-life Republicans. So talk about what you're doing to try to make sure that you get that message out to so many individuals in this country.
9: Yeah, thanks, Kirby. You know, we stumbled onto a kind of revolution that happened in the Democratic election world about 20 years ago, where they developed much more effective ways of determining the version of a message that was most persuasive. And we all know about their first big foray into this. It was that whole war on women attack they made back in 2012. We all remember, you know, Mitt Romney was sitting there just, you know, with his eyes wide open, not realizing when George Stephanopoulos said, hey, do you want women barefoot and pregnant and to ban contraception? And, you know, Mitt had no concept that this was literally being fed to Stephanopoulos by smart scientists. Well, so I stumbled onto this back in 2014, did a giant pro-life effort in Texas that moved about 18% of Hispanics from Democratic voting to Republican. It was a race for governor. It was a big success. But for me, it was more about figuring out that there are methods that our enemies, our opponents, I don't like the word enemy, but opponents use to try to manipulate our voters to come their way. Well, it's not, I don't like the word manipulation, though that's really what they're doing. Really what I tell people is, if you can find the right wording of the truth that the listener will understand. So in our case back then, it was telling Hispanics that this party, the Democratic Party, that they thought loved the poor and cared about, you know, food for children and schooling for little kids and all that, was in fact the party that wanted to rip babies from their mother's womb, like Trump said. And we were able to shock them enough that they said, what on earth? What am I doing voting for those guys? And that, so we're constantly looking in lots of races. It's not always Hispanics, although that is really an area. There is so much, lack of sophisticated political knowledge in that community. I'm talking about Hispanic citizens, of course. Sure. But most of these are, you know, second generation or third generation people who are just barely integrated into our culture. And in fact, to talk to them, because they do kind of live in a subculture where they tend to still speak Spanish, you not only have to find the right wording, but you have to talk to them in a language they understand. You've got to talk to them in the right accent. So it's sometimes you got a little gringa girl speaking her high school Spanish. Well, that doesn't persuade. But then if you get a nice Mexico City accent, they go, oh, this is one of my friends. This is one of my community. So I can listen to that truth. So we've searched for through peculiar experiments. We search for the best way to tell the truth, the best message, the most persuasive message, and then we target it. It might be Hispanics, it might be Black voters, it might be working class whites, it can be whomever, but we look for that community in this state or that state who's most open to conversion. That's what we're doing. It's political conversion, but it's still a big deal to make that conversion.
1: Very well done. Again, we have a link to valoramerica.org. 3 million voter targets in 6 states. Already counting down 134 days to November 5th. So, again, some of the revolutionary data science. And if you'd like to know more, that is on the website, pointofview.net. But I know that you have been interviewed on this whole issue of President Trump on the Pope. Yes. And I'd love to get your thoughts, because I've tried to give people a platform to hear how that has gone and maybe to get some perspective. So share with us some of the things you've been talking about on other radio shows.
9: Yes, Kirby. You know, I think there's two things that we Christians need to understand. The first one is that even though this is two men who have their opinions, it starts with a lot of people who are not our friends, not friends of Catholics, not friends of Protestants, not friends of Jews, who are trying to stir up this. So we always have to wonder, what is the other side doing to divide us? You know, it's at the end of the day, of course, it's the evil one himself that is the great divider.
1: Right.
9: And there's something in this that we should always be worried about. Now, you know, my first reaction just on the human side of the argument is these are both big boys. They're both world leaders on some level. Obviously, one of them, the leader of the world in civic affairs. But they can handle a little bit of criticism. When I listen to some of my Catholic friends get all hot and bothered that, oh, how dare anyone criticize the Pope? I think, well, sorry, if that's your version of Catholicism, no. No, pastors, priests, bishops, popes, they're not always to be listened to and treated with kid gloves. No, sometimes there's, even within Orthodox Catholicism, it is entirely appropriate to call out foolish comments. And of course, you know, our president is not a Roman Catholic. There's no chance of holding him to the same standard maybe I'd hold myself to. But also, I think his words were really inspired more by some liberal American bishops. There's three dudes who went on 60 Minutes.
1: Yes, that's right.
9: Ago,
1: yeah.
9: Who are not faithful Catholic men. I mean, I hate to tear down my own tribe too much, but these three are highly political folks. They're boomers from the 60s who are, you know, at the end of their time as bishops, thank goodness. And they're not just fighting Trump, but they're fighting something that's happening in American Catholicism that I'm sure most evangelicals wouldn't know about, which is a tremendous movement, especially among young Catholics, toward a traditionalism, an orthodoxy in doctrine, and a cultural conservatism. You know, when I was a kid, I'm 55, when I was a kid, the typical priest was a foolish Democrat. And in fact, sadly, some of them were saying things that are so against the moral life of the Gospels. But today, the typical priest is, in America at least, is quite different. He is deeply committed to the Scriptures. He is very culturally conservative. He's pro-life to the core. And he may be a little bit politically disinterested because he's focused more on theology than politics. But he, insofar as he is politically active, he's almost certainly a Republican. Their latest polls show priests under 40 are 80% Republican.
1: I didn't know that.
9: So this world, and those are the people talking to me, talking to the people younger than me, my children. This is the, and it scares these old liberal bishops. So anyway, I just say that about that's something going on behind the scenes. But, you know, I think the Pope also stepped in it in a couple of ways. I read Cal Thomas's article this morning, and, you know, I think it's very polite and kind to everyone involved. But truly, there, you know, I don't mind, of course, pastors, even the chief Catholic pastor saying, "Blessed are the peacemakers." My Lord, of course, we should hear those words. And I think it's an important reminder anytime we're involved in conflict, anytime we're involved in you know, the killing of war, to really, really, you know, dwell on,
1: sure,
9: you know, are we where we should be? Are we going too far? But of course, to say that all war is wrong would be not only foolish, it would violate every bit of tradition in Christian theology.
1: Let's take a break. We have more to cover with Joe Arlenhouse, and we'll be back right after these important messages.

0: I'm Ruth Kramer with Mission Network News. Lebanon wants Israeli attacks to stop ahead of peace talks in the United States on Thursday and Friday. Hartford Lebanon's Camille Melki says Washington doesn't have an unbiased role in hosting the discussion.
1: The U.S.'s desire is that Israel sign peace agreements with the other neighbors, as it did with Egypt and Jordan.
0: Conflict won't stop believers from caring for the displaced. Some 1.2 million people have been driven from their homes in southern Lebanon.
1: It is important that everybody we come in contact with knows and understands what drives us. We are sent with the love of Jesus Christ, sharing it with everyone in need, regardless of their faith, their ethnic background, and political affiliation.
0: And one tactic of spiritual warfare is convincing us that certain people aren't worthy of love. That's a daily reality in ministry to those struggling with addiction. Brandon Bauer from the Lighthouse recalls Chris, a young man battling multiple addictions. After Chris stole money from the team, their decision to forgive him revealed Jesus' love in a powerful way. Stories like his point to a bigger truth.
2: All believers have a responsibility to care for the broken.
0: Just as Christ cared for them in their brokenness. Another example is Matt. Though he knew Christ, poor hygiene made him unwelcome in local churches. The team lovingly taught him how to care for himself, looking past outward appearance to see the value of his soul.
3: If we're not loving others well, we're not representing Christ.
0: Pray that churches would see the unlovable and show them Christ through their care. 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I'm Ruth Kramer.
4: Scientists have discovered something in the human body, something that's been there all along, but even the most brilliant doctors had no idea. They've always believed and taught that there were two circulatory systems, and it turns out there's a third. Most of us learned and probably forgot long ago that there are two circulatory systems in the body, the cardiovascular and the lymphatic, but now scientists say there is also a circulatory system in the connective tissue that functions like a cellular stocking wrapped around every muscle, nerve, blood vessel, and organ. And now, says the New York Times, the human body looks less like a patchwork quilt and more like a knitted blanket. We can marvel, but we shouldn't be surprised. Psalm 139 praises the one who knit each of us together in our mother's womb. My frame was not hidden from you when I was being made in secret, intricately woven in the depths of the earth. I'm David Wolin at haventoday.org.
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6: Back for a few more minutes. We are privileged to have with us a little bit longer Joe Arlinghouse. And one of the things, Joe, I thought we might talk about is, as you point out, the fact that we have what is known as a just war criteria, which is found both in Catholic teaching and Protestant teaching. And we've had this idea that we would love to solve everything diplomatically, but when you are dealing with individuals who are seeking global domination or trying to implement the Third Reich or whatever that particular issue might be, diplomacy only gets you so far. And that's why, in some respects, as much as the Trump administration wanted to come up with some diplomatic solution, they simply were not going to allow Iran to have a nuclear weapon.
7: Absolutely. You know, there is a long history which we Protestants and Catholics share of teaching on when can you attack someone and what are the limits of it. And of course, it primarily starts with the great Augustine of Hippo and his writing on this matter at the end of the Roman Empire. But there is so much, and I think the most important thing that might have been overlooked by a few clerics was this is a duty of the civil authority. This has always been understood. It is not the duty of pastors. It is not the duty of bishops and priests. It is the duty of the civil authority. Now, the leader, the king, the president, he has a great duty before God to make this prudential judgment, right? You know, to figure out what the right thing is. He will be judged for it. And all of these other voices are simply guides or advice. And there's been a long understanding of this. You know, when the Pope spoke a little bit carelessly, I was tempted to, you know, I said out loud to myself, you know, he should go study the Battle of Lepanto, which the Pope himself was the leader of when the Christians of Europe, mostly the Catholics, in 1571, I believe it was, attacked in advance the Mohammedans, as they would have called them, the Ottoman Turks, who were coming to crush Catholicism, Protestantism alike in the 16th century Europe. And there was an understanding, that a clear understanding, that sometimes the you must attack first. That, you know, it is not true, as some pacifists like to say, that the only war that's allowed is defensive war. Well, why would we have a just war theory if it was only to defending yourself? Who thinks you can't defend yourself? What fool would say you have to let people punch you in the head or stab you or shoot you? Anyway, there is, you know, what I've been happy about, and I'm sure the evangelical world isn't seeing this, but there have been some really powerful theological voices in Catholic America who have come out and spoken. There's a University of Texas philosopher, Jay Budashevsky, who mm-hmm. has written probably the best defense of this and explained just war theory. Probably the most popular Catholic bishop in America is Bishop Robert Barron from Minnesota, who's got a big online ministry. And he has reminded, even though he has defended the Pope some and called for kindness and respect, he has also pointed out what I did about this is a civic authority decision, period, end of story. And of course, who can act? You know, we sit here and we worry about nuclear war and say, well, we can't have just wars in the nuclear age. Well, of course we can, to prevent a nuclear war from these fanatics. I mean, I was 9 years old when they took over our embassy, and maybe it's an emotional reaction, but I don't dislike Islam half as much as I fear the Iranian Islamists. Those Ayatollahs, you know, I think they call it is it 12er Shiism, I think.
8: Correct.
7: I mean, those mm-hmm. folks really want to take over the world.
8: And yes.
7: We need to stop that. And we can't give them the means. We can't even give them a dirty bomb. Forget about a nuclear weapon. They have no business having any enriched uranium. So.
8: But again, you mentioned some names. Jay Budashevsky has been on the program with us. Robert George, of course, at Princeton has been here. So we've certainly been able to hear from that. But going back to the conversation we had with, Paul Kinger, we can at least remember a time. And I guess since I'm the older one, maybe I can remember better even than you, of where you have John Paul II and you have Ronald Reagan and you have Margaret Thatcher. And in some respects, I would wish, in the best of all worlds, that the President of the United States and the Pope could bring about some of the kinds of changes that need to take place. And that was a very significant alliance. But if nothing else, I think you've given us a good perspective on what has happened and how to think that through. So if people would like to maybe read more about that, you've given us a couple of ideas of things that we could read if we were wanting to get a little better perspective on that. So what would those be again?
7: Well, I think the writing of Bishop Robert Barron on just war, which is all over the internet, is worth reading. It is not Catholic proselytism. And of course, that article by Jay Budashevsky, which happens to be in a very Catholic publication called Catholic World Report, is also just it's excellent exegesis that you know Martin Luther would love as much as any Catholic. And I do think we Christians, I know that we Catholics tend to pay a lot more attention to tradition and theologians and so forth, but of course it would be false to pretend that my Protestant brethren do not care about the opinions of great theologians of the past. So I think this just war theory is something we should all really be taking a moment to understand a little bit better so that we fully understand why this war is just, or at least we study whether we believe it is just. There's a certain place for prudential judgment here, and some of us might. I mean, I'm not terribly happy with war generally, but this may be the war I'm most comfortable with in my lifetime. So, enough said.
8: Well, again, it's just been great to have you on the program. Again, we do have a booklet that we've made available on the Just War Theory, as well as a variety of other issues as well. So, Joe, thank you for what you do. Again, I would encourage people to go to your website. We have that link there so they can find out more about Valor America. And that is also very easy to find, valoramerica.org. And if you're wondering what's going to be happening in the midterms, well, some of these very effective outreaches, commercials, and other things come from the work that you and your organization is doing. So thank you for joining us today here on Point of View.
7: And thank you for all you do, Kirby. Your ministry is a great blessing to the church.
8: Well, let's, if we can, take a break. And when we come back tomorrow, we have a couple of things to cover. The first is our good friend George Barnaby with us, and we're going to be talking about spiritual progress and regress of Gen Z. I think you're really going to appreciate that because he tries to, if you will, show a little bit of encouragement, but let's not overdo that, and we'll find out what we can and can't say and why, even when we published a Outlook magazine a couple of months ago, we called it the rumblings of revival, the possibility of that, but let's not overplay it yet, but it gives us maybe some ideas on what we can do as individual Christians and what we can do as the church. Barry McGuire will be with us, and then we'll get into, of course, what's going on in China. We'll talk a little bit more about whether democratic socialists need a new model. That piece by Noah Rothman, I think you already got a preview of that today. And a very good piece coming out by John Stossel about socialism and capitalism. Of course, we have those booklets because we recognize the younger you are, the more likely you are to think socialism is better than capitalism. And that's why we feel that that is a topic we will continually have to address here on Point of View. So if you appreciate what we are providing, some of the interviews we've done today, some of the content we've put on the table, let me encourage you to go to the website. You can click on that button that says donate. If you'd like to listen to it again, you can click on that button that says watch or listen. And most importantly, one more time, I thought I'd mention we are making available Declaration of Independence and Constitution. It's a booklet free of charge. We would certainly encourage you to get a copy of that, and we'd love to send it to you. As always, want to thank Megan for help engineering the program. Steve, thank you for producing the program. We'll see you back here on Point of View tomorrow, right here on Point of View.
9: Have you ever met a child you knew would do great things? 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